0: Is she really going out with him?
1: Well, there she is. Let's ask her.
0: Betty, is that Jimmy's ring you're wearing?
1: Mm-hmm. 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

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And Psalm 107, verse 20 says, He sent His word and healed us. And God's word and His name is more powerful than cancer.

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2: Fines or even detention. In one case, someone said that they thought the death toll could be 500. Now, that seems a bit strange to be punishing someone for saying that, given that the death toll could easily be 500. Officials in Tibet are saying they're not finding anyone else alive. We're in day 6 of the emergency. They haven't found a survivor since the end of last week. There are officially nearly 550 people missing, so you can imagine it's not beyond the stretch of imagination to say that at least 500 of those could be dead.
3: The US Park Service says 15 people are unaccounted for after a flash flood in the Grand Canyon forced the evacuation of dozens of campers and hikers. Heavy rains caused the waters of Bright Angel Creek to rise rapidly on Saturday. Large boulders, footbridges and other debris were swept away by the torrent of water into the Colorado River. Some tourists had to be helicoptered to safety. Carter Humphreys is from the National Weather Service in Arizona.
4: This happened to hit the perfect spot of lining up in the Grand Canyon where it did along Bright Angel Creek. I mean, it's basically a cliff face, like 4,000 feet or so. So that water is just kind of falling straight onto rock and just running straight down into the canyon.
3: Donald Trump has threatened to report a journalist to television regulators because of the way she covered Republican Party primary contests. Kristen Welker is a correspondent and presenter for NBC and has said Mr. Trump had mixed results when it came to candidates he personally endorsed. The president said he wanted Ms. Welker to be rebuked or punished by the Federal Communications Commission. He's previously asked the commission to remove ABC's broadcast license. This is the latest world news from the BBC. The acting governor of Russia's Belgorod region near the border with Ukraine says a missile attack killed 2 people and injured another 16. Alexander Shuvayov said a commercial facility in the city of Belgorod was hit. The attack also caused fires in several warehouses. Pacific leaders have gathered in Palau for the annual Pacific Islands Forum until Friday, but 4 prime ministers of Fiji, Vanuatu, Samoa and the Solomon Islands and the Kiribati president will for various reasons not attend in person. The agenda is wide-ranging from economic cooperation, climate policies and regional security to oil supply disruption. The US, China, Japan and Singapore are returning as dialogue partners after having been excluded from last year's meeting. The World Nomad Games are due to open in the Kyrgyz capital, Bishkek. It is the 6th edition of the Games, which feature traditional sports from nomadic cultures, mainly from Central Asia. But teams from all over the world are taking part. Here's Rebecca Drought.
5: The centrepiece event at the Nomad Games, organisers say, will be the Cock Buru competition, a sport similar to polo played with a headless goat carcass. The Games, which have been described as the Olympics of the nomadic world, will see 3,000 athletes take part. Countries including Australia, Argentina, Bangladesh, India, Iran and Spain have sent teams to compete in sports including hunting with eagles, tug-of-war and archery from both horseback and on foot. The International Festival of Traditional Music, Tales of the Nomads, will be held at the same time, offering a cultural celebration of nomadic people.
3: And at the US Open tennis tournament in New York, Novak Djokovic has been eliminated in the first round. The Serbian 4-time winner was visibly struggling with physical problems and lost in 5 sets to the Argentinian Mariano Nevane. It ends, for now, his bid for a record 25th Grand Slam title. And live from London, that's the latest BBC News.
6: Thank you for those updates. Hello and welcome to Newsday on the BBC World Service. We're coming to you live from Nairobi with me, Anne Soy. And in London is Andrew Peach.
7: Good to be with you. In the next few minutes, stories from Nepal, Ukraine and Iran. All the latest on the way for you.
6: Your thoughts always welcome. Our text number is +447 786 20 50 85.
7: In the past few minutes, the death toll from the devastating flash floods near the border between Nepal and Tibet has been revised upwards to over 900 people. The authorities are preparing for the first mass burials. We also have confirmation from Nepal's National Disaster Authority that more than 4,000 people remain missing. Now, many of those are foreign tourists, and among them a group of 47 travelling with the tour operator Himalayan Glacier on a pilgrimage to Mount Kailash. The company lost contact with the group when the flood struck last week. Efforts continue to try and re-establish contact and work out where that group is. We talked to Sagar Pandey now, founder and chief executive of Himalayan Glacier, to bring us the latest on this. Sagar, thank you very much indeed for being with us. What do you know, if anything, about where these people are?
8: Yeah, thanks for having me. Yeah, that's still the everyone, that's, as you said, that's 47 since the incident happened, flash flood happened. We have not have any information, any contact, or any even the dead body that we have been recovered. So this is a very annoying situation. So, you know, families of the foreign tourists start coming here to find their, you know, loved ones. Yeah. So, and so seven of my staff also is still missing in that flood, you know, flash flood.
7: Just explain the geography for us. Where is Mount Kailash exactly, and where is that in comparison to the last known whereabouts of the group?
8: Yeah, that's Mount Kailash is the west Tibet, and then also is close to the west Nepal. The you know, the route is goes to the east of Nepal, and then this route has been open after the devastated, you know, earthquake happened in 2015. Since then, this route is commercially you know, open for the trade and for the tourist. So even I was there in the June going with the Mount Kailash, and this is the deeper valley in between the Tibet, China, and Nepal, and follows through the bank of the Bhodikosi rivers, and then in near the, you know, immigrations of China, Tibet, and Nepal. So there is a two river moors, you know, another one is the Kerung River, another Lindi River, and then some massive flash flood came through the, you know, Lindi River, which is almost like 5,000 meters, and straight away dropped to the, you know, 1,800 meters at the border.
7: Yeah, they've got a satellite phone, as I understand it. Have you got any kind of signal, any whereabouts, any indication at all?
8: No, it's not any indication, because last satellite phone or the, you know, mobiles, you know, has been tracked to the locations. That's where they stayed at that time, because they're having their breakfast. It was in the morning time. Let's say that's 8:30, you know, around like 8:40 time in the morning.
7: Okay. And I mean, in a way, there are two parallel things. Obviously, there's a huge rescue operation going on, and fingers crossed the people who you're looking for have been found and are safe. But then that being communicated back to you, and perhaps even more importantly to their loved ones, is a different operation which could be more slowly carried out.
8: Yeah, we are helping on the ground to the families who came to find their loved ones, and we are coordinating with the different authorities that are responsible, and even for the search and operation, and to the tourist police, military, and, you know, Nepal Tourism Board, that are, you know, the first agents to track and find the more information about the tourists who are missing. And then as of today, that's we have not you know, any real evidence that from the second day of the search and rope operation, none of the tourists has been found, you know, alive or dead.
7: And where are the people in this group from? It'd be a whole list of countries, I should think.
8: Yeah, two from UK, two from Singapore, 15 from Australia, and 8 from US, and, you know, around like 12 or 14 is from Canada.
7: So, I mean, quite a job communicating with family members, with the governments of those countries, keeping everyone in touch.
8: Yeah, that's it's hard, but we should do that, because it's a crisis, it's a humanitarian, it's a responsibilities, you know, so that's as operators, and we need to do that. And all our team and myself is 27, you know, on the job, even in the nighttime, we are responding the, you know, families, their concern, and, you know, utmost help that you can do from the ground.
7: Thank you very much indeed for the update. Please keep us in touch with any more information you get about that group. Thank you for being with us on the programme, to Sagar Pandey, founder and chief executive of Himalayan Glacier. with the latest on that particular group of 47 individuals. Thank you for your messages as well about this. We've heard from Mystic in Freetown, who says what devastation caused by the flooding, even more so now the death toll has increased to 903. My sympathies to people there. Emmanuel, also in Freetown, Sierra Leone, says about the Nepal flooding, I do appreciate the action taken by that head teacher you spoke to on the programme at saving the lives of 900 students just before the flooding happened. May God bless him for saving their lives. Going to hear more of that conversation a little bit later. If you can stay with us here on Newsday.
6: The United States and Iran have been involved in their first military strikes for over a month. It began when the U.S. hit what it described as Iranian mine launchers on an island in the Strait of Hormuz. Iran responded with attempted strikes on Jordan. Retired U.S. Admiral Mark Montgomery gave me more details.
9: So the United States struck what they perceived to be Iranian rocket launchers that were going to launch sea mines into the Strait of Hormuz. And President Trump has made it clear for, I think he first announced this about 3 months ago, that we would, after the ceasefire, he said we would still strike any Iranian effort to place mines in the strait. So he was, the U.S. forces were carrying out that threat from President Trump. And it makes sense because the placement of mines in the Strait of Hormuz, particularly if they were farther south towards the transit scheme closest to Oman that's being used by Arab shipping, would have limited the flow, any flow of fossil fuels out of the Arabian Gulf.
6: And 5 days ago, President Trump said that the U.S. had cleared all the mines on that Strait of Hormuz. What is the situation now? Are ships able to pass?
9: So I prefer to listen to what Admiral Cooper, the U.S. Central Command commander, said, which is that the United States has cleared a transit lane in the waters closest to Oman. It's hard for me to believe that the complete Strait of Hormuz is sanitized of mines. I participated in mine and convoy operations and mine clearance operations in the late 1980s, early 1990s, the last time Iran placed mines. And it takes months, not months to even a year, not days or weeks, to totally clear a waterway of that size. So what I believe has happened is that there is a transit lane that's clear through the Strait of Hormuz, and ships are told by American forces, by U.S. Central Command, what that transit lane is, and then they choose whether they want to transit through that lane that the United States has said is clear.
6: And this latest airstrike from the U.S., tell us about this particular island, Larak, and why it is important.
9: So there's four islands right in at the tightest point of the Strait of Hormuz. There's a big one named Keshem and three smaller ones, Hormuz Island, Hengam Island, and Larak Island. Larak Island has been the one that the IRGC, the Iranian Revolutionary Guard Corps, has used to detect the movement of ships. They had radars on there and other detection devices, and to confront merchant ships coming through to either, you know, strike them or collect a toll if they've illegally agreed to some toll payment. So that Larak Island's kind of been the central command post for the IRGC in the Strait of Hormuz.
6: So what do we know so far about the Iranian response to these strikes?
9: What the Iranians are trying, when the U.S. strikes them like this, to strike U.S. bases. That used to be a lot easier because U.S. bases were close to Iran in Bahrain, Qatar, Kuwait, eastern Saudi Arabia. But the U.S. forces have moved generally westwards to Jordan, Israel, western Saudi Arabia, to give themselves strategic depth. So things like Shahed drones can no longer get there because in their flight time, they're shot down by U.S. aircraft, which could not do that for the shorter range of Bahrain and Kuwait. So instead, they're firing ballistic missiles. They reportedly fired 8 missiles. All 8 were engaged. Generally speaking, those ballistic missiles have been engaged about 93 to 95% success rate. So, Iran's going to have a little more trouble holding U.S. forces accountable after a strike, because the U.S. forces now have strategic depth and they're 400 or 500 miles away from Iran's launch points.
6: What's your reading of attacks that are happening now? The ceasefire collapsed. The deadline for agreeing a deal lapsed. So what happens now?
9: So look, I really believe that President Trump is trying to do an economic strangulation with the blockade of Iranian fossil fuel, which is effective. Iranian fossil fuel ships are not getting out of the Gulf of Oman and going to China and India. They're being stopped by the U.S. Navy. I think a very small percentage of Iranian fossil fuel can be put in tank trucks and sent over the Khyber Pass or, you know, sent to other countries. But that's a very, very small percentage. And the vast, vast majority of Iranian fossil fuel exports has dried up. Secretary Bessent, the Treasury Secretary, says he's going to increase that pressure with sanctions using, punishing banks or companies that cooperate with Iran. And recently he published some sanctions against banks in the United Arab Emirates. So the idea is a pressure campaign. I don't think Donald Trump wants this to escalate into broad conflict. That's why this was a very specific strike on Larak Island, which is an isolated small island, not on Iran proper. And it was for a very specific mission, stopping the mining of the Strait of Hormuz.
6: Retired U.S. Admiral Mark Montgomery there speaking to me a little earlier. You're listening to Newsday from the BBC World Service. Here is a reminder of the main headlines this hour. As we have just been reporting, U.S. and Iranian forces have targeted each other, carrying out military strikes for the first time since late July. One person has been arrested in China for suggesting that more than 500 people could have died on the Tibetan side of the border, which was struck by gigantic flash floods on Wednesday. And the World Nomad Games will get underway in the Kyrgyz capital, Bishkek, later today, featuring traditional sports like horseback archery, falconry, and kokboru, that's headless goat carcass polo.
7: Nishat Lada is here in the studio. I don't think many people turning the radio on will be expecting to hear that Novak Djokovic is out of the US Open, because he's been around so long, we just don't expect anything other than he's doing brilliantly all the time.
10: No, and he's been such a supreme athlete, hasn't he? Because he is 39 years of age and he's got this record of 24 Grand Slam titles. He was going for his 25th, which would be a record. He's a 4 times winner of the US Open, but he is out. He was knocked out in the first round. He lost in 5 grueling sets to Argentina's Mariano Navone late into the night. It is, Andrew, the earliest Grand Slam exit for Djokovic in 20 years. Now, he really did suffer. He was vomiting during the match. He struggled physically in very humid conditions. And such is the scheduling in New York that Venus Williams, who's been given a wild card, had to wait for that match to end before taking to court at just before 12:15. She's playing Sofia Kenin. That is the latest ever start to a US Open match. Kenin took the first set 6-2 and then she leads 4-2 in the second as well. So a very tough night for the players in New York.
7: Bonkers. Yeah. The tennis is still being played now.
10: Yeah.
7: After 1:20 in the morning.
10: Yeah, exactly. Yeah. Some Premier League news. Manchester United captain Bruno Fernandes hit a hat-trick in their 5-2 win over Ipswich. That's United's first points of the new Premier League season. And Chelsea are joint top with Manchester City and newly promoted Hull after they made it 2 wins from 2 with a 4-3 win over Brighton.
7: Nice Man City mention. Nishat, thank you very much indeed.
6: Now, it's not just Nepal that's seen deadly flash floods. More than 20 people are unaccounted for after flash flooding swept through the Grand Canyon. The area is popular with hikers who often stay in lodges at the bottom of the canyon in spots usually deemed safe. Witnesses talk of making it out of their lodge with seconds to spare and of bridges and buildings being swept away. Here is someone who is caught recording the flood as a small river turns into a torrent under his feet. Within hours, the bridge on which he was standing would be swept away.
11: Oh, hell nah, bro. We cooked. We are cooked. We are fried, bro.
12: Why are they saying this way? Yeah, the Rangers with us.
13: That's a bunkhouse there?
14: Hey, you think I can sleep now?
15: Hey, we lost a barbecue.
16: Gonna have a hell of a story, huh?
7: might just be able to pick up at the end there. Talk of a bunkhouse being carried away in its entirety down the middle of what's become a fast-flowing river. We caught up with Carter Humphreys from the National Weather Service in Flagstaff, Arizona, who told us about how the speed and intensity of the rain had caught people there unaware.
14: We had kind of a series of thunderstorms move over the Grand Canyon on Saturday here. And those, each of the four waves brought some pretty heavy rain, but the fourth one brought around a half inch to an inch in less than 30 minutes. So that caused some pretty significant flooding to occur in the Grand Canyon. This one, of course, just happened to hit the perfect spot of lining up in the Grand Canyon where it did along Bright Angel Creek. So, I mean, it's basically a cliff face, like 4,000 feet or so. So that water is just kind of falling straight onto rock and just running straight down into the canyon.
6: Carter Humphreys there from the National Weather Service in Flagstaff, Arizona.
7: Now let's go to Ukraine and the Belgorod region in particular, where a missile attack has killed two people and injured another 16. Over the weekend, 37 people were killed in Russian attacks on Ukraine and 400 people were evacuated from their homes after missiles hit a weapons depot near a residential area just outside the capital, Kyiv. President Zelensky has announced an investigation to look into why a weapons depot was in an area where civilians live. Both countries have been intensifying attacks in recent months. We're going to go to Kyiv live now and talk to Irina Masling, who is a lawyer in the city. Irina, thank you very much indeed for being with us. Let me ask you first for your experience of the weekend, the last couple of days. What's that been like?
15: Yes. Hello. It's really difficult for us because of the constant air raid alerts. It can sometimes be very difficult to get to work or back home during attacks. The metro doesn't cross the bridge from the left bank of Kyiv to the right bank, and this creates even more traffic jams, and sometimes you simply cannot get on the bus because too many people are trying to use ground transport instead of the metro. Also, attacks have become extremely frequent again this week when we celebrated Ukrainians' Independence Day. We broke the record for the number of air raid alerts in a single day since the beginning of the full-scale invasion in 2022. It was 13 alerts in one day. And also the attacks affect the railway schedule. Some trains have been delayed by 8 to 10 hours because during attacks they are stopped somewhere along the route and people simply have to wait there until it's safe to continue. But train delays are something we can still somehow accept. But Russian drones are now increasingly targeting our businesses and warehouses, including those storing food, clothing, books, and other goods. And that's why some businesses cannot recover because their entire production facilities have been destroyed and people have lost their jobs overnight. And because of this, some shops have limited the number of certain products that customers can buy at once. And while others have put signs next to empty shelves saying this product was destroyed by Russia. And since the attacks continue, we also expect that prices will be rise.
7: When the full-scale invasion happened, daily life is put on hold. And that's a natural response. But years later, it has to live alongside it, doesn't it? The conflict continues, but also daily life has to continue. People have to go to work, they have to go shopping, all of those things. And what you're describing is very much that, you know, people getting on with life with all this happening around them.
15: Yes, like overall, life in Kyiv may look quite normal from the outside because people still go to work. Cinemas are open, cafes are open, but however, there's still a constant feeling of tension. You know, like nights are probably the hardest. In the morning, you still have to get up and go to work as if it had been a normal night. as if you had not heard sirens or explosion, but mentally it is exhausting. And we are tired and we want the war to end, but unfortunately everything we see now suggests that it may continue, so we are preparing for a very difficult winter, because based on our experience from last year, we expect Russia to target heating and electricity infrastructure again, and especially when the cold weather begins. So we are preparing to live through winter without heating and electricity for long periods of time.
7: And everyone's got a different view, of course, but one thing that I think is perhaps understated in the global media is the fact that not everyone is backing President Zelensky's view about all of this. Not everyone thinks he's leading the country through the conflict in the right way. What's your take on that?
15: We want that the war to end, but I guess Russian side don't want to discuss, so we can't do anything just from our side, and I guess that's the problem.
7: Irina, I'm really grateful for your time on the program. Thank you so much for being willing to speak to us. Best wishes to you. That's Irina Mastenk, who is a lawyer, joining us live from Kyiv, just giving us a sense of what daily life is there now, five years after the full-scale invasion began. 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Anne Sawyer's in Nairobi, Andrew Peach with you in London, and the latest on all of the stories that we're bringing you on the live page at bbc.com/news. Do log on, have a look on your smartphone for more details of the stories we're bringing you. We've got the headlines next.

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1: These were not forest fires. 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
3: I couldn't recognize my neighborhood. 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
2: A year and a half on from the firestorms which ravaged the city, I'll be speaking to the people building back their neighborhoods and creating homes which can survive in an age of fire.
4: We have to design our houses in ways that are going to contemplate that there will be fires.
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5: Hello, welcome to Newsday on the BBC World Service with Anne Soy in Nairobi and Andrew Peach in London.
6: On the way, the Sudanese military government lifts a two-year curfew in state of emergency in Khartoum.
5: And the death toll in Nepal's devastating flood disaster rises above 900 with thousands still missing.
6: And we're going to look at the impact of the trade tariffs between the US and Canada on businesses. First, the latest headlines.
7: BBC News with David Harper. American forces have struck two Iranian launchers on a small island in the Strait of Hormuz. The US Navy said they were preparing to fire rockets. Iran's Revolutionary Guard said the strike had killed and injured several Iranians. The guards later fired ballistic missiles at two US-operated air bases in Jordan in retaliation. They also said an oil tanker had caught fire after hitting two mines in the Strait of Hormuz. The Nepal Disaster Authority says the number of dead from last week's flash flood in the border region with Tibet has risen to more than 900 as more bodies have been recovered. The number of missing sharply rose to over 4,200. Meanwhile, the Chinese authorities have begun tightly controlling social media posts on the floods. One person has been detained after suggesting 500 people may have died in the disaster on the Tibetan side. China's official count is 16 dead. The acting governor of Russia's Belgorod region near the border with Ukraine says a missile attack killed two people and injured another 16. He said a commercial facility in the city of Belgorod was hit and several warehouses were on fire. The president of Algeria, Abdelmadjid Tebboune, has said he wants to reinstate the death penalty for arsonists after forest fires killed at least 12 people last week. Pacific leaders have gathered in Palau for the annual Pacific Islands Forum, but four prime ministers of Fiji, Vanuatu, Samoa and the Solomon Islands and the Kiribati president will, for various reasons, not attend in person. The US Park Service says 15 people remain unaccounted for after a flash flood in the Grand Canyon forced the evacuation of dozens of campers and hikers. And the World Nomad Games are opening in Kyrgyzstan later today. The games feature traditional sports from nomadic cultures, including horseback wrestling and archery, falconry and coke buru, or headless goat carcass polo. The Nomad Games celebrate nomadic culture and traditions. BBC News.
5: Thanks for that summary. 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
6: Good morning. In the next few minutes, we'll take you to Sudan, Nepal and the United States.
5: Also on the programme, Ghanaian American singer-songwriter Molly, a self-declared baddie, speaks to the BBC's DJ Idu.
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5: Now, rescue operations continue in Nepal and Tibet after flash floods devastated the border region. In Nepal, more than 900 people have now died, whilst 4,200 are believed to be missing. In Tibet, 16 people have died and more than 500 are still missing. Hundreds of those missing are believed to be employees of Nepal's hydropower sites, where it's thought that people trapped in underground tunnels and rescuers have been trying to reach them. They've managed to create a hole wide enough to enter in search of survivors, as our World Affairs correspondent Joe Inwood reports.
8: High up in the hills, a group of soldiers gingerly make their way to a rough-hewn entrance in the rock face. Soon, torches are needed. as they approach what appears to be a collapsed wall. This is part of a hydropower plant, utterly destroyed by the floods, its tunnels now thought to imprison hundreds of workers. Nepal's Foreign Secretary, Amrit Bahadur Rai, says getting them out is now a top priority.
9: Our immediate national priority remains clear: to save lives, locate missing persons, rescue them. In coordination with the Nepali Army, some tunnel rescue experts from India, China, and Republic of Korea have been also mobilized especially to rescue the persons trapped into the tunnels.
8: Some of the workers have already been brought to safety, dragged and carried through mud so thick it left rescuer indistinguishable from rescued. One of them was an engineer called Saddam. Now safely back in the capital, Kathmandu, he knows many of his friends will not make it.
10: Friends who we worked with are missing. We've not been able to contact them, and I feel really bad for them.
8: The rescue is still ongoing. Oxygen is being pumped into the tunnels. Nepal is in desperate need of good news. Some came in the form of a head teacher who is said to have led hundreds of children to safety. This is the sound of an entire school making their way up steep slopes, still in their uniforms. A man in a blue t-shirt hurries them along. Below them, the sound of rushing water as their entire community is destroyed. This was filmed on Wednesday morning by Eunice Shuramatya and shared with the BBC's Nepali service.
11: My friends and I only made it by 10 seconds. The floods came all of a sudden. I couldn't walk fast, and my friends helped me to climb uphill. Within no time, the bazaar was swept away in front of my eyes.
8: Leading them was their head teacher, Rajendra Dawadi. He had received a call from a friend telling him the flood was coming and decided to evacuate the school.
12: It is emotional. I feel proud that we managed to save so many children. If we had waited 10 minutes, all of us, including the students, wouldn't be here to speak to you today.
8: Now safe on higher ground,

0: heart to the head teacher whose advice saved the lives of 900 pupils before the school was later swept away by the floods. And Andrew, you spoke to the head teacher. What a story.
1: Yeah, I spoke to him about 12 hours ago, and he tells it so clinically. You'll be able to hear this conversation a bit later in Newsday, but he talks about how he basically got a tip off from a parent that the floodwaters were coming towards the school and had to decide almost instantly to evacuate hundreds of people and where to direct them to. He did the job absolutely brilliantly, and we'll hear that in his words a little bit later. Meanwhile, at bbc.com/news, loads of details from different parts of Nepal. Basically, one of the worst hit areas, Raswar, has very limited electricity. Our correspondent there, Azadeh Mashiri, is talking about people reliant on generators to just get a snatch of power from time to time. Also, the authorities in Chitwan are starting to bury the dead. bbc.com/news for more on all of this. Now, people in Canada have been reacting to the 50% tariffs imposed by the US administration on some goods, as the US and Canada fail again to reach agreement on trade tariffs. Canada's striking back with its own tariffs, ranging from 15 to 50% on American goods. So we thought we'd reach out to some US business owners and see how this is impacting their lives and work. I've been talking to Dave Coutinho, who's the owner and co-founder of the Reservoir Distillery in Virginia. I asked Dave about the business he does with Canada, or at least the business he did with Canada before President Trump announced his latest tariffs.
2: Well, I was just getting it started, and I had a relationship with a distributor, and I was in Canada in Calgary and Alberta, and then over in Victoria for a whiskey show the week before the inauguration, about a year and a half ago, and had cleared out my inventory there and was ready for a nice order, showed up on January 20th, and within that week, my business was gone.
1: Tell me how you feel about that, because this is business lost to you because of the spat, the dispute, however you want to describe it, between the two countries.
2: Well, it's frustrating, and it's frustrating for a lot of small businesses in the United States and a lot of my peers in my industry. You know, when you are a small business, you put a lot of time and effort into developing these different markets, and international business in and of itself is also has its own unique problems associated with it. So when you spend time and money and effort going in and doing something and then have it essentially shut down through measures that are completely beyond your own control for something that you feel is silly is extraordinarily frustrating.
1: Yes, I'm sure. President Trump obviously said he'd put America first. That was one of the main claims he made, one of the main platforms he stood on when he was elected to be president for the second term. So in a way, he's just seeing through what he promised.
2: Do I feel that he's seeing through with what he promised by starting a trade war with Canada?
1: No, I
2: don't think that's true at all, especially for small businesses. Maybe for larger businesses that can benefit from relationships with the administration, but certainly not for any of the entrepreneurs and small businesses that drive most of the American economy.
1: Right, because I mean, obviously the focus in recent times has been more on foreign policy, but winding back to earlier in the presidency, there was an awful lot of talk about him using tariffs as a weapon against other countries, and often quite effectively.
2: Well, true, he's doing that, but I don't think that it has any benefit whatsoever to the American business or the American consumer. It is honestly not an intelligent thing to do.
1: What do you want to happen now, then? You want there to be some kind of trade deal
2: with Canada?
1: Yeah.
2: Everyone hopes that there is a good trade deal, but nobody is hopeful for that to actually happen. I think Carney said it very well when the U.S. is now viewed as writing contracts in pencil. So it's hard to imagine that any country is going to actually come to a real agreement with the United States. And that's extraordinarily unfortunate that there's not a lot of faith. You know, I was asked at one point, is this hurting your business, this latest round of trade war with Canada? And

0: I think that's the wrong question to ask. The right question to ask is very much, do you think business is going to come back to Canada? And at this point, going back to a year and a half ago when this whole thing started, there's been an entire generation of kids in Canada that have been indoctrinated into the concept of read labels and see what is made in America and what is made in Canada. Do not buy made in America, buy made in Canada. And so even if something is solved right now, there isn't anything that's going to be coming back for a small business. Perhaps if there's a trade deal done with someone that has a relationship with the US administration, they may get something done with Canada, but it is not going to affect my business.
1: Yeah.
0: That's for certain.
1: Obviously, businesses always have to be agile and respond to the market conditions. Does that mean you've just found business elsewhere, basically?
0: Well, I think that we're facing a very difficult situation in the United States right now. We've got stagflation, and as much as I would like to have replaced Canadian business with, say, more business in Europe or more business in the United States, the entire market is constricting. And it's constricting because the consumer is getting squeezed like on all sides. Stagflation's here. It's I guess what they like to describe as a K-shaped economy, where people that are top earners are still spending the way that they always have, but people below that top earning status that don't have a stock portfolio that's really truly just being inflated right now, those other people are not able to go out to eat. They're not able to spend on luxury items beyond. They can barely afford food and gas at this point.
1: And give me a sense of how other businesses are faring, because some businesses will survive if they're strong in the first place or find alternative business, but of course some people go out of business.
0: I think that we're kind of heading towards a mass extinction event in small business. If you have not had leverage in your business, then you're doing a little bit better than everybody else. But they're pretty much everybody I know that runs a small business is struggling right now.
1: Let me ask you this. What do you want to happen?
0: What would I like to happen?
1: Yeah.
0: Well, I would like to see a change in the midterms and actually see our elected officials start doing something about the situation that we have in this country.
1: It's Dave Coutinho, who is the owner and co-founder of the Reservoir Distillery in Virginia, with the impact this has all had on his business. You're listening to Newsday with Anne in Nairobi, Andrew in London. Our main news today: US and Iranian forces have targeted each other, carrying out military strikes for the first time since July in the Strait of Hormuz. One person has been arrested in China for suggesting that more than 500 could have died on the Tibetan side of the border during the flash flooding last Wednesday. And the World Nomad Games get underway in the Kyrgyz capital of Bishkek later, featuring sports including horseback archery and kokburo, which is basically polo played with a headless goat carcass. Now, let's get some sport in a second or two from Nishat. But first of all, Anne, what do you got for us?
2: Well, later today, closing arguments are due to be heard in the trial of the only man ever charged over the killing of Tupac Shakur. For 2 weeks, a Las Vegas jury has heard from police officers, eyewitnesses, and former gang associates, and repeatedly from the defendant himself through interviews recorded years before his arrest. Don Kifidi Davis has pleaded not guilty. Our North America correspondent, Shaima Khalil, has been following the case and sent this report from Los Angeles.
3: Nearly 30 years after Tupac Shakur was killed, someone finally stood trial for his murder. Former gang leader Dwayne Kifidi Davis has been called the shot caller. The main evidence against him are his own words. He bragged in a memoir about his role in the killing of Tupac in a drive-by shooting in Las Vegas. But his lawyer, Michael Sanft, says Kifidi was lying, that it was all fiction to sell books.
4: He was never charged for any of what he said during that time period. And it's because they knew he was full of crap. And at the end of all the time we spend together, what you're going to find is that the state cannot prove to you beyond reasonable doubt the claim that Kiki had anything to do with a first-degree murder with use of deadly weapon.
5: Rap star Tupac Shakur died last night after a brief life in a rough business. He was 25.
3: Tupac Shakur was shot several hours after the rapper and his entourage beat up Kifidi's nephew They'd been in Las Vegas to attend a Mike Tyson fight. Prosecutors say Davis then set out for revenge. Hours later, a white Cadillac pulled alongside the BMW where Tupac was. Eyewitness Ingrid Stokes describes the scene that night.
6: Me and Shalane were literally head down, taking our seatbelts off when we heard the gunshots, when it's all hell broke loose.
4: And to be fair, you didn't see those gunshots.
6: No, not at all.
4: And then what do you do when you hear the gunshots?
6: I freak out.
3: Tupac was shot several times. He died 6 days later. The court heard this 2008 police interview, in which Davis said that if Tupac had been closer to his side of the Cadillac, he would have fired the gun himself. Instead, he said he passed the weapon to his nephew in the backseat and that Orlando shot Tupac.
7: Tupac, he gave his gun away. Otherwise, it would go away. He always had a quick mind.
3: The silence that frustrated investigators for nearly 30 years was still evident in court. Former gang associates remained reluctant to speak openly about what they knew. Mob James testified under duress, telling the court he should be considered a hostile witness.
8: You sure you want me to answer that?
4: Is it going to be graphic?
8: No, I ain't going to. I got ways to word it, but you asking me a question. I don't. And what I explained to them, I don't want to send him to prison.
4: Sure.
8: Even though we don't like each other.
4: Sure.
8: I don't want to send you to prison.
3: There have been many dramatic moments. On the first day, the officer who climbed into the ambulance with Tupac described asking him who had shot him. His recollection was that Tupac replied, "We'll take care of it." Time and time again, the defense returned to what was missing. No murder weapon, no fingerprints or DNA, and no eyewitness who identified Davis at the shooting. Time and time again, prosecutors returned to the same answer. Davis's police interviews, public statements, and his own memoir. Keefe D did not testify in his defense, but there was a tense moment when he stood and accused prosecutors of exposing where his family lived and putting them in danger.
7: I get beat up by the cops. The guy attacked me in here, sent me to prison. This is wrong.
3: The verdict will determine Davis's criminal responsibility, but it may not reveal the full truth about the night hip-hop lost one of its most influential voices.
2: That report by the BBC's Shaima Khalili.
1: This is Newsday. Now, news of late-night tennis drama from Nishat Ladha.
9: Yes, a shock night at the US Open Tennis Championships in New York, where four times winner Novak Djokovic has been knocked out in the first round, losing in five grueling sets to Argentina's Mariano Nevone. The 39-year-old toiled physically in humid conditions, vomiting on court and struggling with his back in a match which lasted more than 4.5 hours, an all too familiar tale for the Serbian star.
10: It's something that I've been carrying, unfortunately, pretty much every match this year. Vomiting, throwing up, serious issue there. And then my whole body, starts to collapse, basically cramping and pain. And yeah, the back just gave up in the end.
9: Well, after that match ended, Venus Williams and Sophia Kenin, two American wildcards, took to the court at 13 minutes past midnight for their first round match. It is the latest ever start to a US Open match and difficult for fans, players and staff alike, as our correspondent Russell Fuller has been telling us.
11: You should not be playing tennis at this time. If it was a tour match on the ATP or the WTA tour, their rules say matches shouldn't start after 11 o'clock unless there are cultural or climatic reasons. No such rules at the Grand Slams, and it's unfair on the players. It's unfair on the officials, and let's not forget the ball staff. They're not all ball boys and ball girls, actually, in New York. There's a lot of fully grown adults, but there's a lot of people working at this event, kept very, very late. And for Venus Williams, in her 26th US Open, even harder, I think, to get those batteries fired up when you're 46 years of age.
9: Well, that match between Venus Williams and Sofia Kenin is still underway. They're still playing past 1:50 in the morning there. Kenin took the first set 6-2. She was up with a break in the second, but Williams fought back. That set has now gone to a tiebreak. In the English Premier League, after their opening defeat to Hull, Manchester United fans might have been pretty worried when Ipswich took the lead at Old Trafford. But who better to come to United's rescue than their captain?
12: And there's Fernandes and a hat-trick for Bruno Fernandes, who just rolls it, strokes it into the bottom right-hand corner, celebrates in the corner flag by the Stretford end in the tunnel. It was a deflected and Mbeumo shot that Fernandes was able to just control and slowly tee himself up. It is a hat-trick on the opening home game for Bruno Fernandes, the captain.
9: Yes, and that hat-trick helped United beat Ipswich 5-2 to secure their first points of the season. Chelsea made it 2 wins from 2 with a 4-3 win over Brighton. Romeo Lavia, who was among the scorers, says it's a great Chelsea dressing room at the moment.
13: It's just a lot of self-confidence. We see in training the quality that we have and the intensity, the demands that we have for each other. So we realise that, and then that's what builds the confidence to go and show it on the weekend. So, you know, it's a great atmosphere, and obviously it's a great team to be in.
9: Arsenal can go joint top with Chelsea, Manchester City and Hull tonight. They're away to Aston Villa. And it's all going very well for Jose Mourinho in Spain. His Real Madrid team beat Malaga 4-0 to make it 3 wins from 3 in La Liga. Jude Bellingham and Kylian Mbappe among the scorers. And in golf, the USA's Scottie Scheffler has won his second FedEx Cup. That's the PGA Tour's season-ending championship in Atlanta. He picked up a $10 million winner's cheque. It moves him above Tiger Woods to the top of the PGA Tour's all-time careers earnings money list.
1: Lovely stuff. Thanks, Nisha. More later on Newsday.
2: The viral sensation Shake It to the Max propelled Molly, a Ghanaian-American singer-songwriter, to international stardom. It's the first song from Ghana ever to notch up a billion streams, and it's charted all over the world. A self-declared baddie, Molly is a social media queen, taking her fans behind the scenes of her extraordinary life and dancing in all kinds of unlikely places. She's been talking to DJ Edu from the host of This Is Africa podcast.
14: And if you hear this and then go on bend your back, go on bend your knees, baby, shake it to the max.
15: Maybe I posted 6 videos. I could see some interest, but nothing that was giving signs of viral in any way. Then boom. And I remember this video moment because, like, I was very intentional about it. I'm like, I'm going away for my birthday. I'm taking this orange dress. You know, I'm going to have my siblings and my cousins there. It's my birthday, guys. Nobody say no to me. As soon as I posted it, I'm like, guys, look what's happening. Like, it's crazy. And when I posted it, I had already done like maybe 7 more videos from that weekend just ready to post. They were all like taken off. I'm like, guess who's not stopping? Me. You even partook.
16: Yeah, you had me shaking it to the max. The video that caught my attention is when you stopped traffic in Ghana and just bust a dance, you know, shaking it to the max.
15: It's kind of blind faith, like, they're not going to hit me.
16: Yeah, you know? Yeah. And you ended up working with the lovely Miss Tyler.
15: Yeah.
16: How did that happen?
15: I followed her. If I like something or I like someone, like, yeah, I'm not afraid to go after it, you know, and I really think she's amazing. And I'm just like, this could be fire. And I think it was really cool that she went for it. It's a great moment.
16: Any backlash for your fashion trends, for your dances?
15: There's always someone in some room somewhere sleeping on some mattress that has to say something negative about you. I try to not take it personal. Sometimes, like, when you have a stressful day or a bad day and you see something, you're just like, ugh.
16: Yeah.
15: At that point, it can get frustrating, but, like, I'm really quick to bounce back. I've not always been this way, and I hated who I was like many years ago, because I think as a young girl, insecurities and like just negative experiences, it could really like take over your whole life.
16: So what are some of the things that you were wary about yourself?
15: Body is a huge one. Like, the way like perfection is just promoted so much, and you might see and be like, oh my God, I don't look like this, so maybe I can't be an artist because, you know, the artists that I see are freaking flawless. Where do I fit in here? I really wanted to just free myself from like the pressures and to take my silliness, my goofiness, who I am, what I would naturally do if I felt like people weren't watching or I cared what they thought. Like I had to just switch some of those things off to be able to just be me.
16: This new EP, what can you tell us about the new project and what excites you most about it?
15: I definitely want it to be like a project that you can play everything from start to finish at the party.

0: Molly and DJ Edu of This Is Africa. 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And Andrew, I don't imagine we, either you or I, could stop traffic with our dancing.
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1: Good morning, this is Newsday from the BBC World Service. Anne Sawyer in Nairobi and Andrew Peach in London today.
0: Nepal is preparing mass burial sites for people killed in Wednesday's floods as the number of confirmed dead exceeds 900.
1: On the way on Newsday, the head teacher who saved the lives of hundreds of his pupils by evacuating them from school.
6: We have done our best duties because we saved the people's lives that we feel proud on that moment, but we lost everything. We lost our school building. We lost our properties. We lost our colleagues. On that side, we heartbroken, sir.
0: Also today, the U.S. launches strikes on Iran for the first time since late July. Iran responds with attacks on military bases in the region. We go live to the United Arab Emirates.
1: At Flushing Meadow, Novak Djokovic breaks down in tears as he crashes out of the U.S. Open. That's all on the way for you.
7: BBC News with Emily Thomas. United States military officials say American forces have struck two Iranian launches on a small island in the Strait of Hormuz. The location, Larak Island, lies just off the Iranian coast near the narrowest part of the strait. Yoland Nell reports.
8: The US said it carried out a limited, precise action to protect trade and shipping after Iranian forces were observed getting ready to launch rockets with sea mines into the Strait of Hormuz. The US military had said it completed demining the waterway last week. Iranian media reported sounds of explosions near Larak Island, and Iran's Revolutionary Guard said several of its fighters and civilians were killed and injured. The guards vowed a response and punishment. Overnight, Jordan's armed forces said 8 Iranian missiles were intercepted in its airspace.
7: Chinese police have begun targeting people who they say are exaggerating the numbers of dead from Wednesday's flash floods that devastated mountainous border regions of Tibet, controlled by China and Nepal. They've been punished mostly after suggesting as many as 500 people may have died on the Tibetan side, rather than the official figure of only 16. More details from Stephen McDonnell in Beijing.

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1: 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Opening hours Monday to Thursday from 8 a.m. to 6 p.m. Friday from 8 a.m. to 5 p.m. and Sunday from 9 a.m. to 1 p.m. Closed on Saturdays. 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
1: Hello and welcome to Stay Informed, a program brought to you by the Rijksdienst Caribisch Nederland to inform and update residents of Ceiba and Sint Eustatius about developments within RCN departments on the islands of the Caribbean Netherlands. My name is Firstly Kutar and I will be your host for today. In this edition of Stay Informed, we are going to be speaking with Peter Hengeveld, head of JECN, or also known as the Netherlands Caribbean Correctional Institution. Today we're going to be looking at exactly what happens when someone arrives at the JECN. A lot of people have an idea, but now we're going to find out what really happens in practice. Peter, welcome to Stay Informed.
2: Thank you.
1: So could you tell us, Peter, what happens when someone arrives?
2: Yes, when someone arrives, they will first be registered. We check their identity and record the most important data. This followed by an explanation of the rules and how things work at JECN. Because it's important that people know where they stand from the beginning. And at JECN, we are working on structure, behavior, and return to society. And that's why we start from day one.
1: Okay, so right from the start, everything revolves around clarity and guidance.
2: Yes, the first few days are mainly about settling in. People need to understand where they are and what is expected from them. Our focus is on safety, clear boundaries, and keeping things calm. It's precisely during that initial phase that the foundations are laid for a personal development at JECN.
1: Okay, you already answered my second question, which was about tell me about someone's first few days, but it's clear that the first few days really set the tone for the rest of the process. Could you tell us, Peter, what does an ordinary day look like at JECN?
2: Okay, each day has a fixed structure, of course. There are fixed times during the day for getting up, eating, working, or another activities, and resting. That way, everyone knows what to expect. That structure is important for safety, but also for someone's rehabilitation.
1: Okay, I can imagine a fixed daily routine like this not only helps to keep things organized, but also helps people to get back into their rhythm.
2: That's correct.
1: Could you now tell us, work takes up an important part of the day at JECN. Why is that so important?
2: Well, it's very important because work gives people structure and responsibility. People learn to stick to agreements, arrive on time, and see things through to the end, of course. Mm-hmm. In return, they receive a small payment. And that's also what happens in society. However, what someone learns while working is more important. This is part of the principle that people work on their development and the return to society from day one. That's the most important thing.
1: So in essence, you're saying work is much more than just keeping busy. It is actually really a way of exercising responsibility.
2: Indeed.
1: 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We will now pause for a short break.

0: Rijksdienst Caribisch Nederland.
1: Welcome back to Stay Informed, a program brought to you by the Rijksdienst Caribisch Nederland. Today, in this edition, we are speaking with Peter Hengeveld, head of JECN, and we are talking about life behind the walls of the JECN. Could you tell us, what are the living conditions like there at JECN?
2: People will find themselves living in a stable environment where there are clear rules. They will be supervised and there's a little scope for individuals to decide what their day is going to look like. Obviously, people are incarcerated and certainly not living a life for luxury. It's, however, a place where people work step by step on their behavior and on the taking, of course, responsibility.
1: Okay, well, what you have said clarifies the fact that life at JECN is strictly regulated and that there are clear limits.
2: Absolutely.
1: Do you have any final words of wisdom for the listeners?
2: Yeah, it's important to understand that JECN is not just about locking people up. We work on the basis of rules, structure and clear boundaries from day one. Everything revolves around maintaining security and the people working step by step on their behavior and a return to society.
1: Well, it's clear that a lot more goes on behind the scenes than people often realize. Peter, I would like to thank you for sharing this information with us today in this, the first part of this edition.
2: You're welcome.
1: With the listeners, today we heard about what happens when someone arrives at JECN. When you look at things from this perspective, you see that everything starts with clear rules, structure, and safety. From day one, the focus is on behavior and a return to society in a strictly regulated environment where there are no luxuries. In the next episode, we'll take a closer look at JECN's approach to support, behavior, and the transition to outside life. Next week, we'll be covering another interesting topic. Don't forget that we're always open to comments or suggestions. If there's a topic you'd like to know more about, visit our website at www.rijksdienstcn.com or contact us via email at info@rijksdienstcn.com. This way, we stay close to the community because we're doing this for you. Thank you for tuning in, and until next week, bye-bye.

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2: And saying good morning to your station, to the entire Eastern Caribbean. I'm DJ Betty here with you. This beautiful Monday morning, I'm here keeping your company. Of course, I'm taking you right into the afternoon hours. All right, so stay with me. Right now is 23 minutes after the hour of 8. Here's a reminder, a notice to parents and guardians and all after-school programs. Due to unforeseen circumstances, Gateway to Success will not be starting reading on September 1st. We are scheduled to start on October 1st, 2026. We do apologize for the inconvenience caused. On behalf of management and staff, Director Rosabel Blake. Cancer, questions you have, answers you need. Good day, Stacia family. This is Dr. Boyce Burkle from the Stacia Terrain and Wellness Center. If you or someone you love is facing cancer, there is a new path forward. Our 12-week course, Cancer, A New Approach to Getting Well Again, shows how to calm the body, strengthen the terrain, and support healing from the inside out. And our telehealth program gives you personal guidance right from home. Lesson 8 of the webinar is being presented this Tuesday evening, September 1st at 7 p.m. The topic, preview of week 8, lesson 8. The topic, preview of week 8, lesson 8. Presenter notes. In lesson 8, we uncover nervous system collapse when healing turns off or how stress turns off repair. You will find out how chronic stress locks the body in fight or flight mode, shutting down digestion, detox, immunity, and mitochondrial repair. We introduce simple daily practices that help the body shift into healing mode. So don't forget, it's on Tuesday at 7 p.m. All right, these are our reminders for you. We'll go right into our gospel session for today, and I hope that you will be blessed. All right, we had some beautiful weather. We can't complain over the weekend. We had some rain, and we have so much to thank God for.

But I'm here to encourage you today not to give up. I pronounce a blessing upon your life, upon your family. You must prosper and be in good health in the name of Jesus. I believe with all my heart.

Bible lives. I know that because I spoke with him this morning. Just reminding you that you're in tune to St. Eustatius Broadcasting and you're listening to your gospel session. I hope that you'll be blessed. All right. Saying good morning to you, Milva Arnold in Golden Rock. Here is one just for you. This one says that life isn't easy, but I am blessed. Listen to this one. Life isn't easy. We all know that, but we are blessed, right? We are alive.

Beautiful, beautiful music. Life isn't easy, but I'm blessed. And if the song is nice, Nell Schmidt, good morning to you. All right. Enjoy it. Second time around. Life isn't easy, but I'm blessed.

That's right. Life isn't easy, but I'm blessed. All right, just for your listening pleasure, Nur Schmidt. 12 minutes on the hour of 9. Life isn't easy. It isn't easy, but we are blessed. We have a Savior who will never leave us nor forsake us.

That's right, I know who holds tomorrow and I know who holds my hat. Okay, we have that's 8 minutes after the hour of 9. You know, we're going right up until 10 o'clock. At 10, it's Gospel Monday. Today is Monday, right? And it's the last Monday and the last day in the month of August. And then you know what? We're going into that beautiful month of September. That's right, the beautiful, you heard me, the beautiful month of September. We're going into that, all right? God spare our life to see it, all right?

To God be the glory, great things he has done. All right, someone asked me to repeat this song. Life isn't easy, but I'm blessed. You know who you are. Enjoy it for your listening pleasure. Life isn't easy, and we all know that, but we are blessed. Yes.

Life isn't easy, but I'm blessed. Beautiful, beautiful song. All right. Continuing. 21 minutes after the hour of 9, reminding you that you're in tune to Central Stations Broadcasting. Let us count our blessings.

I have decided to follow Jesus. No turning back. 14 minutes on the hour of 10. Don't forget at 10 o'clock, it's Gospel Monday. All right, you don't want to miss the program this morning, so stay tuned. Saying good morning to you on the job. How are you doing this morning? Wherever you are, whatever you are doing.

He's got the whole world in his hand. 7 minutes on the hour of 10. Don't forget, at 10 o'clock, it's Gospel Monday. He has you and me.

What a beautiful Monday morning. The last day of August. Monday, the 31st day of August. Power!

in the precious blood of the Lamb. I have about 2 more minutes to go. 2 minutes on the hour of 10. Are you feeling it this morning? That's right.

0: Wonder Working Power. Yes, in the precious blood of the Lamb. And we've come to the end of our gospel session for today. We'll take a short break and be back. Stay tuned. Don't go anywhere.
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3: 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Ye isayan, semper scarpi, semper de move show. 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Ye isayan, always sharp, always on the move.

0: Ready or not, Jesus is coming. Good morning, good morning, good morning to you. And welcome to our program, Gospel Monday. And with me in the studio, you know, I'm not alone. I can't be alone. No way. I am not alone this morning. The lady Maureen again, she's here with me. Maureen, thank you again for coming in with me this morning.
1: I'm happy.
0: All right.
1: So very happy.
0: Fix
1: to be
0: your
1: here,
0: mic.
1: Yeah.
0: Fix your mic, good night.
1: So,
0: yeah, we want to hear you.
1: Very
0: all
1: happy
0: right.
1: To be
0: we
1: here.
0: Want to welcome each and every one of you this morning to the program. I hope that you will be blessed. Do you have any shout out for Saban, Maureen?
1: Yes, Sabans. Sabans, glad you are listening. And I hope you'll receive a blessing from this program. Glad to have you.
0: All right. Last week we had a program. A topic, leadership. What were some of the highlights we got from that last week, from the topic last week, being a leader? You know, we have to follow Jesus.
1: Mm-hmm.
0: You brought out some points last week that Jesus made himself a servant.
1: That's right. That's what you were going to say.
0: Yeah, that was a point that you brought out.
1: Yes.
0: So
1: you have to be a servant. You have to serve. You have to, don't be a leader that everything you say goes. You have to let others, you know, if you say something and if there's a topic, you have to, you alone cannot be the one to direct it.
0: All right.
1: Yes.
0: You mentioned last week also that Jesus is the ultimate leader.
1: That's right.
0: He taught and he you know, he taught his followers how to be good leaders.
1: Yes.
0: You know, by putting others first.
1: That's right. And also by washing the feet of his disciples. That was a servant, washing the feet of his disciples.
0: Yes.
1: Yes.
0: All right. And this morning we have another topic. We're going to be talking about being focused.
1: Yes.
0: You know, sometimes things distract us.
1: Mm-hmm.
0: You know, the things that happening, you know, around the world today, we are very distracted.
1: That's
0: and
1: right.
0: It's something to think about.
1: Mm-hmm.
0: You know, so we have to bring our mind back, you know, bring our focus back.
1: Okay.
0: So we're going to finish this song and then we're going to get into the program. Stay tuned. Saying good morning to your teacher, Lynn.

0: I have decided to follow Jesus. All right, Maureen, this morning our topic is about focus. And before we go into our program,
1: let us pray. Heavenly Father, we give you thanks and we give you praise again for another new week, another Monday morning. We ask your guidance, we ask your presence in this radio station and all other radio stations around the world that proclaim your word. We thank you, Father God, for these opportunities, and we ask that all who listen will be blessed. In Jesus' name I pray.
0: Amen. And we have a text for you from Colossians 5, verse 2. From Colossians chapter 3, actually, verse 2, it said, "Set your minds on things that are above, not on things that are on earth." Mm-hmm. Hear that? Yes. Colossians 3, 2. "Set your minds on things that are above, not on things that are on earth." Mm-hmm. Focus. What does that mean to you?
1: Yes. The key word is on focus is to improve. To improve the key words to improve your focus is to eliminate distractions.
0: Mm-hmm.
1: You have to eliminate distractions,
0: yeah.
1: Things that would distract you. Mm-hmm. Put your phones in another room.
0: We need to do that sometimes.
1: Sometimes
0: yes.
1: We need to do that.
0: Yes.
1: In another room.
0: Yes.
1: And turn off non-essential notification.
0: Mm-hmm.
1: You got to start small with that because, you know, the phone is the thing nowadays.
0: Yes, especially if, you know, we have to have a special time in the morning.
1: Yes.
0: When you get up and you want to focus your mind on maybe a scripture.
1: Yeah.
0: You want to, but sometimes when you're doing that, the phone will ring.
1: The phone will ring. Yes.
0: Yes. So according to you, not only put it in another room because you will hear it. Lock it off.
1: Lock it off.
0: If you want to focus on what you're doing.
1: Yes.
0: Uh-huh. Yes. Focus means the center of attention, the interest. You know, you have to have that interest in what you're doing, whatever it is. Whether it's an activity or whatever. And something it have many meanings too. You know, sometimes you're looking through a telescope. You call it.
1: A telescope.
0: You're looking through these things. You know, you want to see something out there.
1: Yeah.
0: And you got to focus. You got to turn those things to get it focused
1: really
0: right.
1: Focus yes.
0: But what we're talking about this morning is our minds.
1: Yes.
0: Focusing our minds.
1: Right. Yes.
0: You know.
1: Yes.
0: Yes.
1: You have to schedule your important work. And during your peak hours, you have to schedule. Get up in the morning and you schedule it. I'm going to do this today. I'm going to do that today. And focus on it. Because if you don't focus on it, it will never get done. Yes, you have to really focus.
0: In the Bible, focus means directing your mind, your heart, and your actions completely towards God.
1: Mm-hmm.
0: And his kingdom. You know, you have to focus on that.
1: Mm-hmm.
0: Fixing your eyes on Jesus, keeping your attention on Christ as the ultimate example and guide, especially during hard times. You know, sometimes when things going bad, we can't focus in it. Don't tell me nothing about focusing because I don't want to hear.
1: Mm-hmm.
0: You know, when things going haywire.
1: Yes. Uh-huh.
0: You know, you can't focus. Your mind can't. It's absorb anything, you know.
1: So you have to just keep your mind focused. Focus. Let everything else, don't let nothing else distract you.
0: Mm-hmm.
1: Focus your mind and heart on God.
0: Shifting thoughts away from temporary worries. You know, we worry and we think about evil. You understand?
1: Mm-hmm.
0: Shifting thoughts away from temporary, we have to call it temporary worries and evil, and set it towards God. Focus is directed, it's concentration, attention, and ignoring, as you mentioned a while ago, ignoring distractions.
1: Yeah.
0: You know, on a horse, when they have those horses racing, I don't. I never seen one live, but I see it on the TV, horse race, and they have on these things on the horse eye, like on the side of the eyes.
1: Of the eyes.
0: Like yeah, it's for them to yes, because that is the goal. You have a goal. That's you know they want to. The jockey, he wants to win.
1: Yeah,
0: so he don't want something to distract the horse. And it look and it might go the other way.
1: Yeah.
0: So they put on these. I don't know if, what I don't know what they call them. Blinders. I don't know the name for that. But they have them on the side of the horse's eye. So the horse is just see in front.
1: Front. Yes.
0: Yes. It see in front. All the scene is the line. The deadline.
1: The deadline. Yes.
0: Yes. The finish line.
1: Finish line.
0: All the scene is the finish line.
1: Finish line.
0: Yeah.
1: You know, staying focused on God amidst daily distraction requires intentional habit, like starting your morning with prayer and scripture, turning everyday moments into a quiet conversation with God, and surrounding yourself with a support community of believers.
0: That's right.
1: Yes.
0: And focus is very important in life because it acts as a guiding light. You know, it acts as a guiding light. Focus is important in life. It improves the quality of your work and turn your goals into reality. If you, and you know, sometimes there are people who like to multitask. That's what you call it. They can do two things at one time.
1: Yeah.
0: But maybe one might get your interest more than the other, and that could maybe play a little bit with your mind too.
1: Yes,
0: you know,
1: it's true.
0: You can't, you cannot focus. Just like the Bible says, nobody can serve two masters.
1: They either hate one or the other.
0: Exactly.
1: Yes.
0: Exactly.
1: That's right.
0: Without focus, your brain will struggle to learn or to solve problems.
1: Yes.
0: Focus is important because it helps you finish your task faster and produce higher quality work. So if you're working on one thing, you know, you get better results from it than you have two and three things. And
1: something
0: you end up writing. You know, sometimes when I'm talking, you're texting your daughter online. I don't know if it ever happened to you, Miss Maureen. You're talking to your daughter online, and maybe you're talking to a friend. And sometimes you send the wrong message.
1: Yes. You said it to the wrong person.
0: You said it to the wrong person. And then something, it make you feel shame because. Yes. So
1: you got to focus.
0: You got to be focused. You're speaking with your daughter. Speak with your daughter. Let the other one wait.
1: That's
0: otherwise,
1: right.
0: You're going to send the message to the wrong person.
1: Yes.
0: It happens to me a lot of time, you know. So we have to be very careful. Without focus, your brain will struggle to learn or solve problems. Focus is important because it helps you finish your task faster and produce higher quality work.
1: Yes, Proverbs 4:25 tell the believers to look straight ahead and fix their gaze directly in front of them to avoid wandering off the path.
0: That's right. And you'll make fewer mistakes too.
1: Yes.
0: And you will catch up on small mistakes when you pay close attention. When you're focusing, you will catch a mistake right there. Look, I make a mistake, you know what I mean? And you will catch up on it.
1: Yes.
0: And when you're doing two and three things one time,
1: you
0: don't finish.
1: Yes.
0: You don't finish because you get mixed up. Maybe you put salt in something where you don't put salt in already.
1: Yes.
0: But we can cook. We just say the stove have four burners, so we could. But
1: we
0: really have to focus on what you're doing.
1: You have to focus
0: on what you're doing.
1: On what we're doing, yes.
0: Yes, you have to focus.
1: Yes.
0: There's a a little, what we call it. It says, don't wait until you've reacted. Or don't wait until you have reacted that goal to be proud of yourself. Be proud of every step you take towards reaching that goal. So if you have something doing, you know, you don't, it's not when you reach, you praise yourself.
1: No.
0: You feel good during the journey, you know. If you say you're going to walk from here to White Wall, you know, from your home to White Wall, you know, that is your goal is to reach White Wall. Mm-hmm. So you don't, what are you going to do? Be proud of yourself when you reach or
1: when
0: reach on your way going to it?
1: No, we're going to, when you reach.
0: When you reach, you're going to be proud of yourself.
1: I made it. That's what we'll say.
0: Yes, because that's, but it says here, don't wait until you've reached the goal mm-hmm. to be proud of yourself. Because sometimes you meet obstacles on the way, you know, and you got to fight these obstacles.
1: That's true too.
0: Yes.
1: That's true too.
0: Be proud of every step you take mm-hmm. towards where you're going. You understand?
1: Yeah.
0: On your way going, you feel proud of yourself. Mm-hmm. And when you reach, well, you put on the extra proudness.
1: Yes.
0: You know?
1: Yeah.
0: But the effort you make, because it takes a lot of effort mm-hmm. to walk from your home to White Wall.
1: Strength.
0: Yes.
1: Clarity.
0: Yes.
1: You know.
0: So that
1: purpose.
0: Is what it's saying.
1: Yes.
0: You're focusing on want to reach, mm-hmm. but be proud of yourself on the way going. Mm-hmm. Because at least you're making it. With mm-hmm. the pain in the hip
1: yes.
0: and the pain in the
1: knees.
0: You,
1: the
0: be
1: knees.
0: Proud of yourself. At least, you know, I'm still going.
1: That's
0: so you're
1: right.
0: proud of yourself. Mm-hmm. Not when you reach. Because when you reach, you're going to sit down and go, yes, I mm-hmm. reach. But what about the struggle you had coming? You got to be proud of yourself for that because you reached your goal.
1: Yes.
0: You know, heaven is our home. Mm-hmm. All of us.
1: All of
0: that
1: us
0: is where we
1: here.
0: Want to go.
1: Yeah.
0: But we have a lot of struggles going through here.
1: Mm-hmm.
0: You understand? And the thing is, we have Jesus to help us in the struggle.
1: Mm-hmm.
0: So we're proud of that.
1: Mm-hmm.
0: So when you reach now and you look back.
1: Yes.
0: When you reach and you look back, look what Jesus has brought me through.
1: Yes.
0: And you're happy that
1: Amen.
0: You reached it.
1: Amen. Yes.
0: Set your goals high mm-hmm. and don't stop until you reach there.
1: Mm-hmm.
0: You know? My goal is we're going to walk from here to White Wall.
1: Mm-hmm.
0: That's a long way. We ain't going to no shortcut.
1: Yes.
0: Yeah, right?
1: We're walking
0: in the main, yes, the main road.
1: Mm-hmm.
0: So you're setting your goals high until you reach where you have to go. That's being focused.
1: Focus, yes.
0: Focus on the goal.
1: Yes.
0: All right. I call you teacher now. We do not really have songs with focus in it, but every song has a story and a blessing.
1: Mm-hmm.
0: All right. And of course, we are so happy that we are here this morning, and we want to thank God for bringing us here
1: strength.
0: And for the strength.
1: Yes. Yes.
0: And I hope that what is said and done here this morning, mm-hmm. that you know, we all can learn something
1: mm-hmm.
0: from it.
1: Mm-hmm.
0: That we can learn something from it. All right, can't even walk without you holding my hand.
1: Mm-hmm.

0: just can't even walk without you holding God's hand. You have to hold his hand for direction, hold his hand for clarity. Proverbs 4:25 tells us, look straight ahead and fix your gaze directly in front of them to avoid wandering off the paths. So you have to, when you're walking with God, you have to look straight ahead and fix your eyes, fix your gaze directly in front to avoid wandering off the path. Just like DJ Betty said about the horse. The horse, mm-hmm. it have to go straight because it can't see on both sides.
1: That's right.
0: So you have to go straight. That's
1: yes.
0: What
1: he, and yes. Another version of that text, yes. Proverbs 4:25, it said, let your eyes look directly forward,
0: yes.
1: And your gaze be straight before you. Meaning, no sidetracking.
0: That's right.
1: No distractions.
0: Yes.
1: You know, just like the horse.
0: Mm-hmm.
1: They put on the blinders. I don't know if it's blinders they call them. I don't
0: yes.
1: know. I don't know the name for that. But the horse have to keep its focus to the
0: finish line.
1: Yes. All right, you know, we always look for characters in the Bible with that. You remember this, and I remember the story of Peter. He was in the boat. And, you know, first they saw the figure on the water walking.
0: Jesus.
1: And they're thinking all kind of craziness.
0: Yeah, all kind of things. Spirit,
1: gross,
0: all kind of things.
1: Yes. And then they recognized Jesus. They said, come.
0: Mm-hmm.
1: And Peter stepped out to the boat.
0: Yes.
1: And he was going good, you know.
0: Yes.
1: But as long as he kept his eyes on Jesus.

0: might have done that, Maureen.
1: Yes.
0: You know, Jesus tell me to come. Mm-hmm. I'm going to him because I step on it. You're walking like as if you're walking on the road. Yeah. And then I look back to say, hey, look, Maureen, look, my man, I'm walking. And then take your eyes off Jesus and you start to sing.
1: Yes. Like like somebody told me they were learning to swim and this person had the hand under the but they didn't know when to take the hand out.
0: And they
1: were swimming, you know, going. And when they look back, they see the person way behind them.
0: And they start to say, yes, because yes, you take the focus. Yes, the you focus. Have to focus.
1: Yes, the focus.
0: That's right. And the Bible talks a lot about that. Mm-hmm. I wonder if they have any scriptures in the Bible about that. But they have a lot. They have a lot of scriptures. Tell us to seek first the kingdom of God. That is in Matthew. Yes, seek first. Keep your mind on Jesus. You know, I read earlier that, you know, sometimes we keep our mind on material things.
1: Yes.
0: You know, things that will perish. Mm-hmm. That they're no use to us later.
1: Mm-mm.
0: You know.
1: That's right.
0: So.
1: That's right.
0: Yes. You have to keep our eyes on Jesus. Yes. Peter, he was saved because Jesus was right there to hold him. Otherwise,
1: be gone now.

In Matthew chapter 14, when the disciples were in the ship in the midst of the sea, being tossed with waves, for the wind was contrary. In the fourth watch of the night, Jesus went unto them walking on the sea. And when the disciples saw him walking on the sea, they were troubled, saying, "It is a spirit," and they cried out for help. But straightway Jesus spake unto them, saying, "Be of good cheer, it is I, be not afraid." And Peter answered him and said, "If it be thou, bid me come unto thee on the water." And he said, "Come." And when Peter was come down out of the ship, he walked on the water to go to Jesus. But when he saw the wind boisterous, he was afraid, and beginning to sink, he cried, saying, "Lord, save me." Peter was doing fine as long as he had his eyes on Jesus. But when he looked away to the rolling waves about him, he began to sink. And immediately Jesus stretched forth his hand and caught him and said unto him, "O thou of little faith, wherefore didst thou doubt?" Being tossed in this life by disappointments and temptations, we are very much the same as this disciple. If we want to walk with Jesus, we must keep our eyes on him and not the pleasures of this world.

0: Jesus. Hebrews 12:2 says, it encourages us to keep our eyes fixed on Jesus, who started and finished our faith. You know, he started and he's going to finish it for us. All we have to do is to keep our eyes fixed on him. Right?
1: Yes. And we have to have endurance and strength. Hebrews 12 verse 1 and 2 tells us that and encourage us to run life's race by keeping eyes fixed on Jesus.
0: That's right.
1: Yes. Who finished his work without losing sight of his goal.
0: All right.
1: Yes, you have to keep your eyes fixed on Jesus.
0: And in Matthew it tells us to seek first the kingdom of God and his righteousness, promising that our daily needs will be taken care of. You understand?
1: Yes.
0: Keep our eyes, our minds on Jesus. Don't watch what Maureen had. Don't watch what nobody had. Jesus will take care of you. Isn't that so?
1: That's true.
0: All right. In Colossians chapter 3, he commands people to set their minds on things above, not on earthly things. You know, a lot of us would believe that we can carry our big house, heaven. Jesus said, I've gone to prepare a place for you.
1: Yes.
0: And if I go and prepare a place where I will come again and receive you. So all he need is your heart, your clean heart. You know, that's all we take in with us, our character. We can't take anything.
1: Not a thing.
0: Some of all them nice things you have in your house. Mm-hmm. Maybe you have a nice watch. Mm-hmm. It ain't no use. Just use the temporary, use them for now.
1: Yes.
0: But don't make them a god.
1: No.
0: Keep your eyes on Jesus. You know, some people make their gold and their silver and their house and their money, and they forget all about Jesus. But in the end, everything is...
1: Everything right there. Right there.
0: That's right.
1: Yep. And you can overcome obstacles by focusing on God.
0: Yes, sir.
1: Philippians 3:13-14. Forgetting what lies behind and straining forward to the goal. Yes, you forget all the obstacles and everything that, you know, and just stay focused. Stay focused on God.
0: Don't let earthly things distract us.
1: No.
0: We're not supposed to let earthly things distract. They're only temporary. Nothing wrong in having nice things,
1: because
0: he told us to do that. He gave us, everything belongs to him. You know, so we are only managing. Nothing is wrong with that.
1: Mm-hmm.
0: But we're not supposed to put that, anything we have, in front of him.
1: Yes.
0: Don't let anything that we have, that he has given us, don't put that in front of serving God.
1: Yes.
0: Of focusing on him. Isaiah 26:3 says, God will keep in perfect peace those whose minds are steadfastly focused on him.
1: Yes.
0: Imagine that. Isaiah 26:3, God says he will keep us in perfect peace, or whosoever. All right?
1: Yes.
0: He will keep whosoever, because it ain't everybody want him, you know.
1: It's true.
0: It's not everybody want him. But he said, just like how he said, for God so loved the world, whosoever believeth, whosoever.
1: Believeth.
0: All right.
1: Yes.
0: He will keep in perfect peace those whose minds are steadfastly focused on him.
1: Yes.
0: In Colossians 3:2, I think I read it already, commands people to set their minds on things above, not on earthly things.
1: Mm-hmm.
0: Because earthly things, I think they have a song like that, they will pass away.
1: Mm-hmm.
0: All our nice things that we have, our nice big house and the nice clothes and shoes, they're going to pass away. You can't take nothing to heaven.
1: Mm-hmm.
0: Nothing. You don't need anything. Just live the life that... Focus on Jesus. Pray. Talk to him. And ask him. You know? And then you'll be pressing on. Let's press on. That's all we have to do. Encourage each other to hold on to Jesus. Let's focus on him.

0: lift me up and let me stand by faith on heaven's stable land, a higher place that I have found. Lord, plant my feet on higher ground. Yes, let us focus on that higher ground this morning. Focus on being a follower of God. Focus on peace, inner peace. Decree that our minds are stayed on God, and perfect peace is our portion. We refuse the spirit of anxiety. We receive the peace that passes all understanding, mm-hmm. and it guards our heart and our minds today.
1: All right. Yes. Staying focused on God means making him the center mm-hmm. of your daily thoughts, choices, and actions. You know? Keep your focus on him. You know, you go in your car. Okay, you have a plan in the morning. You start your daily, your day early. You set up some people wake up maybe 3-4 o'clock in the morning. So they set a specific time every morning to read the Bible and pray before distractions begin. Because if you get up and start getting the children for school or your grandchildren ready for school, your focus gone already. But if you get up in the quiet of the for the morning, and you focus on what you, as we said earlier, turn off the phone, turn it off completely, and you focus on it's Jesus and I. You know, when we were smaller, we had to get up. I used to be so sleepy, but they got to wake us up to do morning worship. Yeah, morning devotions when we were younger. Now you get bigger, now you live alone, you do it, it's different. But, and you, it sets your day, Sister Maureen.
0: That's true.
1: When your mind is, you start the day right.
0: Yes.
1: You go through the day right.
0: That's right. That's right.
1: You know?
0: And not only in the morning alone. Sometimes in the day you just pause. You just pause and give God thanks. You know, not only in the morning. Then in the evening too. You know, all day.
1: Yes, it sets a positive tone for the rest of the day.
0: Right.
1: You start. They say nothing start wrong and end right. So if you start your day right with Christ, you will have that calm and that peace. Serious, you will have some calm about you. Center your mind and your thoughts. Focus.
0: Proverbs 3:5-6 said, trust in the Lord with all your heart and lean not on your own understanding. In all your ways, acknowledge him and he will direct your path.
1: Yes. You know what's a good thing too, Miss Maureen? Sometimes you have to learn a scripture. In the morning you learn. You say, well, let me learn this thing today. Or something, you could write it. I don't write them down. I don't write down my scriptures, And in that way, you could remember them. Sometimes you remember them. You write them down. You write down verses by your hand, and it helps to remember them. Once in a while, make a Bible. Do something for us to focus. To focus on Jesus. Let him know. Let him see. He doesn't mind. We can talk to him any hour of the day, any time of the day. Even when you're driving, you're not going to close your eyes and when you're driving, but you talk to him in your heart. Sometimes people might think you're crazy. They see your mouth moving.
0: Yes.
1: You're talking out and he's there. It's like he's with you. Yes, you start your day right and it will end right.
0: Yeah. In Psalms 107 verse 9 it says, he satisfies the thirsty and fills the hungry with good things. When you focus on God, something begins to happen in that empty place. Life starts to stir where there was only dryness. Meaning begins to rise where there was only numbness. A quiet but unmistakable sense of being known, being loved, and being held begins to fill the spaces, and nothing else could touch.
1: One writer says that your life is controlled on what you focus on. Imagine that.
0: Yes.
1: Your life is controlled on what you focus on.
0: Yeah. Focus. When you focus, when you focus, fear loses its power.
1: Mm.
0: Yes, you have no fear. Fear is one of the most powerful forces operating in the world today.
1: That's right.
0: It drives decisions, break relationships, stop destinies, and keep people locked in places they were never meant to stay. Yes?
1: Yeah. Your focus will always follow what you value most. Imagine that your focus will always follow what you value most. Focus on your goals. Don't look in any direction but ahead. And we all know what's ahead for us. Mm-hmm. All of us want to see Jesus. All of us. Not just see him. We want to live with him.
0: That's right.
1: So we have to, you know, why you want to live with me? You want to come and live with me, but you don't have no kind of connection with me.
0: Oh.
1: You understand what I'm talking about?
0: True.
1: Maybe they're going to just come with you. Maybe they want to live with you.
0: Yeah.
1: I want to come live in your house with you.
0: Mm-hmm.
1: You will accept me?
0: No, because I don't know you.
1: Exactly.
0: I don't know you.
1: Exactly. No. So you can't just take a stranger.
0: Mm-hmm.
1: But if every day we're talking,
0: yes.
1: You know, we're talking and we, you know,
0: yes.
1: We're confiding in each other. And something come up and say, Maureen, I ain't gonna wait to live.
0: Mm-hmm.
1: Can I come spend some time with you until I get somewhere? You will feel it. You will know because we've been... You know, we had some kind of connection.
0: Yes, it's true.
1: We have some kind of connection.
0: Mm-hmm.
1: But if you don't know me, you can't just say, but when I walk on live with you, say, yeah, man, come. Mm-hmm. Hey, look, now I take over the house.
0: Yes.
1: With my bad attitude.
0: Oh, yes, it's true.
1: That can't work.
0: Mm-mm.
1: You have standards, right?
0: It is.
1: Amen.
0: True.
1: All right.
0: Yes. Focusing on God does not just that give you peace. It gives you power. His power. And his power never runs out.
1: All
0: yes,
1: right.
0: If you focus on God, he gives you peace.
1: Mm-hmm.
0: If you have as peace, you know.
1: Even in a workplace,
0: mm-hmm.
1: you have to focus on your job, you know.
0: Mm-hmm.
1: Sometimes you have to ignore the noise.
0: Mm-hmm.
1: Sometimes you're working in noisy, you got noise around you, but if you ever notice a baby? Noise could be wrong. The noise making and the baby want to sleep. Who can stop the baby from not sleeping?
0: Yeah, can't stop it.
1: So it's the same thing when you're focusing on Christ. Don't care what around you. Knock them out and just keep your mind on the prize.
0: Mm-hmm.
1: Keep your mind on the prize.
0: Yes, that's right. That's right. There are doors in your life that no amount of networking, striving, or human effort can open. Doors of opportunity, restoration, healing, breakthrough, and destiny. Doors that can only be opened if you focus your mind on God.
1: That's right.
0: Yes.
1: That's right.
0: Yes.
1: All right. It's not going to be easy.
0: No, but...
1: Yes. There's a song, I think, from Sissy Winans. It wasn't easy.
0: Mm-hmm.
1: I'm going to play that a little later. It isn't easy, but it was worth it.
0: Mm-hmm.
1: That's right. I'm going to play it a little later, but hear this one.

Just reminding you that you're in tune to St. Eustatius Broadcasting. You're listening to Gospel Monday with Miss Maureen and yours truly.

0: Yes. He didn't brought me this far to leave me. When we focus on God, we align ourselves with the one who holds each key. You stop pushing on doors he has not opened and start trusting him to open the ones that are yours. And when God opens the door, no opposition, no delay, no human power, and no spiritual force can keep it closed. Doors that had no natural reason to open, opened connection that could not have been arranged by human effort happened. Not because of our striving, but because our focus was on the right person, and that is God.
1: Amen.
0: Yes, we have to keep our minds focused on God, and he will open all the doors for us.
1: You know, focus is about saying no sometimes, you know.
0: Yeah.
1: When you focus on something and you focus, you have your mind set on a goal.
0: Mm-hmm.
1: You know, maybe you want to live for Jesus, and you have, you know, friends may be pulling you back. Sometimes we have to say no.
0: Yes.
1: Not sometimes, all the time. So no. Focus is about saying no.
0: Mm-hmm.
1: And the result of that focus is going to be some really, you're gonna be really great products. You're going to feel good about yourself, you know. We have to do that.
0: Yes.
1: Focus on the possibilities of success, not on the failure.
0: Mm-hmm.
1: Focus on the possibilities of success.
0: Mm-hmm. Yeah, Jeremiah 29:11 says, "For I know the plans I have for you,"
1: mm-hmm.
0: declares the Lord, "plans to prosper you and not to harm you, plans to give you hope and a future."
1: That's
0: when we
1: right.
0: focus on God, he begins to reveal who you are,
1: mm-hmm.
0: and what you carry.
1: Mm-hmm.
0: He begins to connect the dots of your experiences,
1: mm-hmm.
0: your gifts, your passion, and your pain into something that makes sense.
1: That's right.
0: That's right.
1: You know, and the successful people maintain a positive focus in life, no matter what is going on around them. You know, they if you have a goal in mind,
0: mm-hmm.
1: nothing, what's going on out there will bother you.
0: Mm-mm.
1: You know, nothing would bother you.
0: Yes,
1: God is there for you. Just call upon him.
0: Yes,
1: he's
0: right.
1: There, and when you're willing, mm-hmm. he's able to help us. What life feels impossible, mm-hmm. God will do it.
2: Looks impossible. The pain is real.
1: God will make a way.
2: The fear is loud, and maybe your strength.
1: Just keep your focus on him.
2: But Jesus is still faithful. So open your heart. Place your pain in his hands right now. And sing this prayer with me.

0: and you did not let me fall.
1: Yes, yes, yes, amen. Yes, nothing is impossible with God. I have learned that the impossible does not become possible in a heart that is focused on the impossibility. It becomes possible in a heart that is focused on God. When your eyes are on the mountain looks immovable. When your eyes are on God, the mountain becomes something he can speak to. Amen. Jesus Christ did not look at Lazarus in the tomb and focus on the death. He focused on the Father. He lifted his eyes and said, Father, I thank you that you have heard me, and that he called Lazarus out. Yes, that is the posture of a focused heart, eyes up, trust intact, mouth full of praise, even before the miracle arrives. Yes, we have to praise him. If you are asking for healing, we got to thank him for healing. Although we are not healed yet, we got to thank him. And from that posture, the impossible does not just become possible, it becomes inevitable.

0: I must tell Jesus all of my problems. Yes, when you talk with him, you make sure that nothing distract you. You focus on him and you tell him
1: what God sees exactly.
0: Fix your mic, Maureen. Fix your mic good. We want to hear you good. Yes.
1: God sees exactly where you focus, where your focus has been. He sees the fear that has pulled your eyes downward. He sees the circumstances that have felt too big to look past. He sees the exhaustion of trying to stay focused when everything in your life have been demanding your attention. He is not condemning you for any of these. He is not condemning you. He sees everything. All you have to do is look up. Look up and focus on him.
0: That's right.
1: Not because the problems are not real. They are real. Not because the pain is not valid. It is valid. But because he is more real than the problems and more powerful than the pain. And when you when your focus shifts to him, everything else shifts too. Yeah. This is your season to focus. Not on what is broken, not on what is missing, not on what frightens you, on him. Focus on him, on God, on who he is, on what he has promised, on what he has already done. Fix your eyes and watch what God does. Fix your eyes on Jesus and watch what he does.
0: That's right.
1: Yes.
0: That's right. When you think he is silent, he's working for you.
1: That's right.
2: Maybe that is your prayer tonight. But the Lord answered, watch. I am doing something you would not believe, even if I told you. So even if nothing blooms, we will still trust the Lord.

0: Anyway, for those of you who just tune in, let me say good morning to you. We are down to the bottom of the hour at 11:30, and of course you are listening to the program Gospel Monday. We are talking about focus. How to keep my focus on God. To keep your focus on God, you can build daily spiritual habits that anchor your soul and crowd out worldly distractions. You know, we worry a lot, Maureen, about everything. We worry about our children. We worry about things we're not even supposed to be worrying about.
1: That's right. And the Isaiah 26 verse 3 says, "You will keep him in perfect peace whose mind is stayed on you."
0: Yes.
1: Yes. You keep him in perfect peace. So sometimes we worry, worry, worry, and if we just turn our focus to God, we'll get a peace in our bodies.
0: Yes,
1: our
0: by doing that, what we have to do is dedicate the first beginning of your day to God before looking at your phone or letting worries rush in. You can read a brief passage or offer a simple morning prayer of surrender. And, you know, that's opening our minds, you know, focusing. That's where your first thoughts go. You know, you wake up in the morning. Sometimes as soon as you turn, you see yourself, you're up. Say, thank you, Lord, I wake up this morning. Because a lot went to bed last night and didn't get up. You know, so that's the first thing. You just, you know, thank him. Thank you, Lord, for waking me up this morning.
1: Psalm 46 says, "God is our refuge and strength, a very present help in time of trouble."
0: Yes. Staying focused on God means making him the center of your daily thought, your choices. You choose that. That is what you chose to make him your first priority, you know? And we do that by our actions. We do that by our actions. See what the Lord
1: has done.
0: Amen.
1: Oh.

0: has done, you know, when you focus on, you know, we are saying all morning that we have to focus on Jesus. And when we do that, one of these days, we'll be able to say that, see what my Lord. You will claim him then.
1: Yes.
0: Not just see what the Lord. What my Lord, my God, my Father has done. We know he died for us, you know, and yes, that is. And he did that because he wants us to be saved. Mm-hmm. You know, he did that. So, in those days they had to carry chicken and dove and all of that. But he made himself that lamb so we can go. He shed his blood so we can go to him boldly. And ask him forgiveness for our sins. You know, he's more willing for us to be saved than we are willing for ourselves to be saved. Because we do things, you know, we're not focusing. We let the worldly distractions, let, you know, everything distract us. But he said, focus on me. Let this mind be in me, you know.
1: Yes. Jesus.

0: sin too much to be forgiven. But Jesus paid it all.
1: That's right.
0: I thought my story had already ended. But Jesus gave me a new beginning. The punishment of the cross was meant for me. But Jesus took my place.
1: The punishment of the cross was meant for me, but Jesus took my place. Got to say thank you, Jesus. Thank you. What do you say, Maureen?
2: Thank you, Jesus, for taking my place.
1: That's right. All right.
2: Thank you, Lord.
1: And let us stay focused on God, because that means, you know, focusing on God means making Him the center of our daily life, our daily thoughts, you know, what we choose to do and our actions.
2: Yes.
1: Let us start our day, all right?
2: Yeah.
1: All right. We're coming down to the end of our program for this morning. And let me read this for you. It says, focus means, they say we have to read it slowly. So let me read it slowly. Focus means giving your full attention to one thing at a time. When you focus, you avoid distractions and put your energy on what really matters. It helps you do your work better, save time, and get better results. A focused mind is a powerful mind. It helps you learn faster, remember more, and achieve your goals. Without focus, even easy tasks become difficult and mistakes increase. To improve your focus, choose a quiet place. Keep your phone away. Maureen, you said that. You said put it in another room. And plan your time. Make a to-do list and finish one task before another starts.
2: Yes.
1: Take short breaks. Stay positive. And keep your goals in mind. Remember, great things are not done all at once. They are done one step at a time with focus and discipline. The more you focus today, the better your tomorrow will be. Let us remember to set a specific time every morning to read the Bible and pray before distractions begin. And when you do that, it sets a positive tone for the rest of the day.
2: Yeah.
1: You will stay calm.
2: Mm-hmm.
1: Right? Write down Bible verses, you know. Mm-hmm. Because when you're writing them, you're reading them, and you will memorize them. Remember Colossians 3:2 says, set your minds on things that are above, not on things that are on earth.
2: We have to stay focused. Yes, the Bible encourages us to fix our eyes on Jesus as the ultimate example of faith and perseverance. Hebrews 12:2. Fixing our eyes on Jesus, the pioneer, the perfecter of faith, for the joy set before him, he endured the cross, scorning his shame, and sat down at the right hand of the throne of God.
1: Mm-hmm.
2: Yes, this verse encourages us to stay focused on God. He went and paid the ultimate price for our sins. So we have to try our best, learn to trust him. Trust him at all times, in difficult times, in the good times, in the not so good times. Just stay focused on God.
1: Yes. You'll keep him in perfect peace whose mind is stayed on you.
2: Yes.
1: Meaning, trusting God brings inner calm when your mind stays centered on him. Make him, let us, because we're talking to us out loud, according to Teacher Lynn.
2: Mm-hmm.
1: Teacher Lynn always say, I'm talking to me out loud, just sharing it with you. You know, trusting God brings inner peace when your mind stay calm on him. Forgetting those things which are behind and reaching forth into those things which are before. I press forward the mark for the prize. And we all know what the prize is. In the end, in the end, we will receive a crown.
2: Yes.
1: A home. Eternal life with Jesus. And that's what we want. But we just have to focus, Nothing wrong in having nice things, but let us not make them our first priority.
2: Yes. I will tell us to keep our eyes on God and let go of everyday worries and distraction. Yes, just keep your eyes focused on God.
1: All right. And, well, we have about 7 minutes on the hour of 12, so I'm going to play this song before we go. But let me close here. You have something else to share?
2: Yes.
1: Go ahead.
2: Telling everyone to just stay focused. Stay focused on God. I mean, we have said a lot of things today, a lot of things that will help you to stay focused. Try to live for him. As I said before, he paid the ultimate price on the cross of Calvary. So just stay focused on him.
1: And let us remember that he says he will keep us in perfect peace whose minds are steadfastly focused on him. Amen. And you will find that in Isaiah 26:3. Okay. All right, so let us focus. We have nothing to lose.
2: Yeah.
1: We have nothing to lose. Let us focus. We are not perfect, but still the Bible says be perfect.
2: Yes.
1: As your Father in heaven is perfect. So let us try. We can't do that unless we focus on him. All right? So on behalf of Teacher Lynn, Sister Maureen, and myself, we want to thank you for joining us this morning. I hope that something that was said this morning that you pick up on it, and we can see where we can do better.
2: Yes.
1: Especially in the when we get up in the morning, read the Bible first.
2: Yes.
1: Thank God for waking you up. Now we've seen all the disasters and things.
2: Yes.
1: I don't even like to look at it sometimes, we look at it because we want to
2: know what's happening.
1: Yes, we want to know what's happening. And you're seeing people just being swept on the water and gone to just gone like that.
2: Yes.
1: And we are here still, at least to give God thanks. They had some of them didn't even have a chance. But we are up this morning, and we're not up by a chance.
2: Mm-hmm.
1: We are because God woke us up this morning, and we should give him the thanks and
2: the praise
1: and stop being ungrateful.
2: Yes.
1: We want to thank you one more time for being with us, and join us again next week for another program, Gospel Monday. Maureen, say bye-bye,
2: Bye. Thanks for joining us. Thanks for listening. And I hope that you have received a blessing.
1: All right.
2: A song or something that we said. May God continue to bless us and keep us always.

0: 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Opening hours Monday to Thursday from 8 a.m. to 6 p.m. Friday from 8 a.m. to 5 p.m. And Sunday from 9 a.m. to 1 p.m. Closed on Saturdays. 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Ubicado en Vincent Asselopes Road 16 en Golden Rock. 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Viernes de 8 a 5 y domingo de 9 de la mañana a la 1 de la tarde. Los sábados, cerrado. Tienda de artículos variados y ferretería CPR.
1: Would you like to know exactly how it is with the minimum wage, contracts, overtime, dismissal, illness, working hours, and all your rights as an employee or employer? Or do you have a conflict at work and are you looking for advice or mediation? 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
2: Heeft u een monumentaal woonhuis op Bonaire, Sint Eustatius of Saba? 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
1: Hello and welcome to Stay Informed, a program brought to you by the Rijksdienst Caribisch Nederland to inform and update residents of Ceiba and St. Eustatius about developments within RCN departments on the islands of the Caribbean Netherlands. My name is Firstly Kutar and I will be your host for today. In this edition of Stay Informed, we are going to be speaking with Peter Hengeveld, head of JECN, or also known as the Netherlands Caribbean Correctional Institution. Today we're going to be looking at exactly what happens when someone arrives at the JECN. A lot of people have an idea, but now we're going to find out what really happens in practice. Peter, welcome to Stay Informed.
2: Thank you.
1: So could you tell us, Peter, what happens when someone arrives?
2: Yes, when someone arrives, they will first be registered. We check their identity and record the most important data. This is followed by an explanation of the rules and how things work at JECN. Because it's important that people know where they stand from the beginning. And at JECN, we are working on structure, behavior, and return to society. And that's why we start from day one.
1: Okay, so right from the start, everything revolves around clarity and guidance.
2: Yes, the first few days are mainly about settling in. People need to understand where they are and what is expected from them. Our focus is on safety, clear boundaries, and keeping things calm. It's precisely during that initial phase that the foundations are laid for a personal development at JECN.
1: Okay, you already answered my second question, which was about tell me about someone's first few days, but it's clear that the first few days really set the tone for the rest of the process. Could you tell us, Peter, what does an ordinary day look like at JECN?
2: Okay, each day has a fixed structure, of course. There are fixed times during the day for getting up, eating, working, or another activities, and resting. That way, everyone knows what to expect. That structure is important for safety, but also for someone's rehabilitation.
1: Okay, I can imagine a fixed daily routine like this not only helps to keep things organized, but also helps people to get back into their rhythm.
2: That's correct.
1: Could you now tell us, work takes up an important part of the day at JECN. Why is that so important?
2: Well, it's very important because work gives people structure and responsibility. People learn to stick to agreements, arrive on time, and see things through to the end, of course. Mm-hmm. In return, they receive a small payment. And that's also what happens in society. However, what someone learns while working is more important. This is part of the principle that people work on their development and the return to society from day one. That's the most important thing.
1: So in essence, you're saying work is much more than just keeping busy. It is actually really a way of exercising responsibility.
2: Indeed.
1: Radio listeners, you're listening to Stay Informed. We will now pause for a short break.

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1: Welcome back to Stay Informed, a program brought to you by the Rijksdienst Caribisch Nederland. Today in this edition, we are speaking with Peter Hengeveld, head of JECN, and we are talking about life behind the walls of the JECN. Could you tell us, what are the living conditions like there at JECN?
2: People will find themselves living in a stable environment where there are clear rules. They will be supervised and there's a little scope for individuals to decide what their day is going to look like. Obviously, people are incarcerated and certainly not living a life for luxury. It's, however, a place where people work step by step on their behavior and on the taking, of course, responsibility.
1: Okay, well, what you have said clarifies the fact that life at JECN is strictly regulated and that there are clear limits.
2: Absolutely.
1: Do you have any final words of wisdom for the listeners?
2: Yeah, it's important to understand that JECN is not just about locking people up. We work on the basis of rules, structure and clear boundaries from day one. Everything revolves around maintaining security and the people working step by step on their behavior and a return to society.
1: Well, it's clear that a lot more goes on behind the scenes than people often realize. Peter, I would like to thank you for sharing this information with us today and this the first part of this edition.
2: You're welcome.
1: With the listeners, today we heard about what happens when someone arrives at JECN. When you look at things from this perspective, you see that everything starts with clear rules, structure, and safety. From day one, the focus is on behavior and a return to society in a strictly regulated environment where there are no luxuries. In the next episode, we'll take a closer look at JECN's approach to support, behavior, and the transition to outside life. Next week, we'll be covering another interesting topic. Don't forget that we're always open to comments or suggestions. If there's a topic you'd like to know more about, visit our website at www.rijksdienstcn.com or contact us via email at info@rijksdienstcn.com. This way, we stay close to the community because we're doing this for you. Thank you for tuning in, and until next week, bye-bye.

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Sweetheart, I'm going to tell you how much I love you.